22 or 28 C. Wednesday, a chance of showers and thunderstorms in the afternoon, mostly sunny, a high near 80 or 27 C. Thursday, sunny skies expected, a high near 60 or 16 Celsius. Friday, sunny skies, a high near 64, 18 C. Saturday, mostly sunny, a high near 66 or 19 C. Sunday, a slight chance of showers, partly sunny, a high near 66 or 19 degrees Celsius. Okay.

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3: Tonight, isolated showers, mostly cloudy with a low around 51 or 11 C. Tomorrow, a chance of showers, then showers likely with possible thunderstorms in the afternoon. Increase in clouds, a high near 82 or 28 C. Wednesday, a chance of showers and thunderstorms in the afternoon, mostly sunny, a high near 80 or 27 C. Thursday, sunny skies expected, a high near 60 or 16 Celsius. Friday, sunny skies, a high near 64, 18 C. Saturday, mostly sunny, a high near 66 or 19 C. Sunday, a slight chance of showers, partly sunny, a high near 66 or 19 degrees Celsius. Okay.

0: news this hour from Town Hall. I'm Keith Peters in Washington. Two teenage suspects killed three men in a shooting at a San Diego mosque Monday before killing themselves a few blocks away. San Diego Police Chief Scott Wall says the situation is under control.
1: There is no further threat. Both suspects in this case are deceased. All of the kids are safe.
0: Wall said a security guard at the Islamic Center of San Diego was among those killed and that the case is being investigated as a hate crime. A humanitarian aid ship from Mexico has docked in Havana as U.S.-Cuba tensions escalate.
2: Cubans welcomed the arrival of a ship carrying a humanitarian aid from Mexico to Uruguay. This man says, with the situation the country is in, anything that comes in helps, adding that it's the Cuban people who are suffering. In late January, U.S. President Donald Trump threatened tariffs on countries supplying oil to Cuba. The island has since faced severe shortages of food, fuel, and electricity, and constant blackouts across much of the country. I'm Lisa Dwyer.
0: A major settlement is drawing attention in Texas.
3: Texas Attorney General Ken Paxton reaches a major settlement with Texas Children's Hospital, requiring the creation of the nation's first detransition clinic. The agreement also includes a $10 million payment over allegations of Medicaid fraud tied to gender transition procedures. Five doctors are expected to lose credentials under the settlement. The deal comes just days before Paxton's Republican Senate primary against Senator John Cornyn. Willie Nelson reporting.
0: On Wall Street, the Dow by 159 points, the Nasdaq dropped 134, the S&P lower by 5. More at townhall.com.
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0: The Iran war keeps stocks moving up and down.
7: Oil prices and stock markets kept bouncing around, along with uncertainty about what will happen next in the war with Iran. The S&P 500 wound up with a loss of 0.1% Monday. That was the second drop for the S&P since it hit an all-time high last week. The Dow added 159 points. That's about 0.3%. The NASDAQ composite fell 0.5%. Stocks moved in the opposite direction of oil prices, which likewise yo-yoed throughout the day. The latest move lower for oil prices came after President Donald Trump said he would hold off on a military attack on Iran that had been planned for Tuesday. Seth Sutel in New York.
0: Records show there is 66 fewer active summer camps in Texas now compared to December. That's because of new regulations introduced after deadly floods last year. News and analysis at townhall.com. From Washington, I'm Keith Peters. A veteran TV preacher has passed.
8: TV evangelist James Robison died on Sunday. Reverend Robison leaves behind a decades-long legacy that reached far beyond the pulpit. Robison and his wife Betty founded global charity Life Outreach International that feeds needy children worldwide. Robison is also best known for his daily syndicated TV talk show, Life Today. Reverend James Robison was 82 years old.
0: Correspondent Andrew Stewart reporting, authorities and family members have not yet revealed a specific cause of death. NextEra Energy is seeking to acquire Dominion Energy in an all-stock deal valued at about $67 billion, creating a massive power company as the energy needs of artificial intelligence drive demand higher in the U.S. It's one of the biggest proposed mergers so far this year. More on these stories at Town Hall.
9: KXFM weather. Tonight, isolated showers, mostly cloudy with a low around 51 or 11 C. Tomorrow, a chance of showers, then showers likely with possible thunderstorms in the afternoon. Increase in clouds, a high near 82 or 28 C. Wednesday, a chance of showers and thunderstorms in the afternoon, mostly sunny, a high near 80 or 27 C. Thursday, sunny skies expected, a high near 60 or 16 Celsius. Friday, sunny skies, a high near 64, 18 C. Saturday, mostly sunny, a high near 66 or 19 C. Sunday, a slight chance of showers, partly sunny, a high near 66 or 19 degrees Celsius. Okay.

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3: It's like no other station I've ever listened to. It's great.

Tonight, isolated showers, mostly cloudy with a low around 51 or 11 C. Tomorrow, a chance of showers, then showers likely with possible thunderstorms in the afternoon. Increase in clouds, a high near 82 or 28 C. Wednesday, a chance of showers and thunderstorms in the afternoon, mostly sunny, a high near 80 or 27 C. Thursday, sunny skies expected, a high near 60 or 16 Celsius. Friday, sunny skies, a high near 64, 18 C. Saturday, mostly sunny, a high near 66 or 19 C. Sunday, a slight chance of showers, partly sunny, a high near 66 or 19 degrees Celsius. Okay.

0: WBCQ, Monticello, Holton, Woodstock.
1: News this hour from Town Hall. I'm Keith Peters in Washington. An American doctor has a rare variant of Ebola.
2: The organization he works for says Dr. Peter Stafford had been treating patients at a hospital in eastern Congo and developed symptoms. Infectious disease specialist Dr. Celine Gounder says doctors are likely to be among the first to be infected.
3: This is Bundibugyo Ebola virus. So this is a more rare species of Ebola virus for which we have no vaccine or specific treatment.
2: Ebola spreads person to person through direct contact with bodily fluids. The CDC says seven Americans, including Dr. Stafford, are being transported to Germany for monitoring. I'm Ed Donahue.
1: A deadly shooting at the Islamic Center of San Diego this morning. San Diego Police Chief Scott Wall breaks down who was killed.
4: So we have our two suspects that are deceased. We have three victims at the Islamic Center. All three are adults, for a total of five people that are deceased.
1: Wall says both suspects are believed to be teens and the case is considered to be a hate crime. Wall says a security guard was among the victims and that the two suspects were found dead in a vehicle stopped in the middle of a road nearby. President Trump tells reporters he's holding off on a planned military strike on Iran at the request of several Gulf allies.
5: Well, other countries have come to me and they've said we were getting ready to do a very major attack tomorrow. I've put it off for a little while, hopefully maybe forever, but possibly for a little while, because we've had very big discussions with Iran.
1: Trump has been threatening for weeks that the ceasefire reached in mid-April could end if Iran did not make a deal. On Wall Street, the Dow up by 159 points, the NASDAQ dropped 134, the S&P lower by 5. More at townhall.com.
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1: The collapse of Spirit Airlines isn't the only curveball confronting people planning summer trips.
7: Rising jet fuel costs have pushed up airfares and associated fees across the industry. Two of the remaining U.S. budget carriers also just finalized a merger. The developments illustrate how tough it's gotten for low-cost airlines to operate while squeezed by jet fuel prices, changing consumer preferences, and competition. For decades, budget carriers thrived. But big airlines have gotten better at tailoring prices to different travelers and matching low fares. Rich Thomason reporting.
1: NextEra Energy is seeking to acquire Dominion Energy in an all-stock deal valued at about $67 billion, creating a massive power company as the energy needs of artificial intelligence drive demand higher in the U.S. News and analysis at townhall.com. There's a woman at a community college in Michigan who's becoming a first. Correspondent Donna Warder has more on this story.
8: Michaela Esposito is a student at Washtenaw Community College in Ann Arbor, Michigan, and she's really good at welding. So good, she'll be the first female welder to represent the United States at a worldwide competition in China in September called the World Skills Competition. Esposito said when she was a kid, she had a dream of being the first female to accomplish something.
9: I just figured everything was already taken. So when I got to this position, I figured out that this is kind of my shot to make history in a way.
8: She says she's getting a lot of practice.
9: I'm currently welding 80 hours a week, and in between now and September, I'll be doing a series of practice competitions.
8: I'm Donna Warder.
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10: Tonight, isolated showers, mostly cloudy with a low around 51 or 11 C. Tomorrow, a chance of showers, then showers likely with possible thunderstorms in the afternoon. Increase in clouds, a high near 82 or 28 C. Wednesday, a chance of showers and thunderstorms in the afternoon, mostly sunny, a high near 80 or 27 C. Thursday, sunny skies expected, a high near 60 or 16 Celsius. Friday, sunny skies, a high near 64, 18 C. Saturday, mostly sunny, a high near 66 or 19 C. Sunday, a slight chance of showers, partly sunny, a high near 66 or 19 degrees Celsius. Okay.

in some way. Girl, you'll realize that you've been blind. Yes, darling, I know you're gonna need me again. It's just a matter of

Tonight, isolated showers, mostly cloudy with a low around 51 or 11 C. Tomorrow, a chance of showers, then showers likely with possible thunderstorms in the afternoon. Increase in clouds, a high near 82 or 28 C. Wednesday, a chance of showers and thunderstorms in the afternoon, mostly sunny, a high near 80 or 27 C. Thursday, sunny skies expected, a high near 60 or 16 Celsius. Friday, sunny skies, a high near 64, 18 C. Saturday, mostly sunny, a high near 66 or 19 C. Sunday, a slight chance of showers, partly sunny, a high near 66 or 19 degrees Celsius. Okay.

0: news this hour from Town Hall. I'm Keith Peters in Washington. Two teenage suspects opened fire at an Islamic center in San Diego, killing three men before killing themselves. The killings Monday are being investigated as a hate crime that, according to Police Chief Scott Wall, he says a security guard was among the victims and that the two suspects were found dead in a vehicle nearby. Daniel McDonald lives near the Islamic center and says he was at home at the time of the shooting.
1: In my house, when I heard the shots ring out on my street, then a few minutes later go out and look and some glass on the street. Gardner looks all shaken up, and at the end of my street, over at Hatton, there's one of the shooters on the floor getting revived by the police officers.
0: Tense debates on redistricting have already played out across the South. Now Republicans are looking to tweak the map in South Carolina. Correspondent Laura Winters reports.
2: Democrats upset as redistricting map wars erupt across the South in states like Alabama, Tennessee, and Florida. Now South Carolina is in play. Republicans ramping up efforts to tweak the map with the goal of voting out Democrat Congressman Jim Clyburn in District 6. He says regardless, he's in it to win it, Clyburn telling CNN.
3: So I'm going to run, irrespective what the makeup of the district might be.
2: Laura Winters reporting.
0: Negotiators have reached a deal to end a strike that has brought North America's largest commuter rail system to a standstill. The deal between the Long Island Railroad and union leaders was announced on Monday. The two sides have bargained 4 years before the strike began on Saturday. On Wall Street, the Dow up by 159 points. The Nasdaq dropped 134. The S&P lower by 5. More on these stories at townhall.com.
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0: The Supreme Court has rejected appeals from pharmaceutical companies that object to negotiating Medicare drug prices with the federal government. Correspondent Marcela Sanchez has more.
5: The justices gave no comment in leaving in place rulings from the Federal Appeals Court in Philadelphia that dismissed the drug manufacturers' claims. The negotiation program was created as part of the 2022 Inflation Reduction Act. The law requires the government to negotiate prices for certain high-cost drugs in the federal insurance program for older adults on an annual basis. Republicans have criticized aspects of the law, which was signed by Democratic President Joe Biden, but the Trump administration has embraced the authority to bring drug makers to the negotiating table. Marcela Sanchez, Washington.
0: News and analysis at townhall.com. From Washington, I'm Keith Peters reporting. There are mounting international concerns over the dangerous Ebola outbreak in Congo. We hear more on this story from international correspondent Charles de Ledesma reporting from London.
6: Health Minister Samuel Roger Kamba says Congo will open 3 treatment centres for the Ebola virus following an outbreak of a variant that has no approved therapeutics or vaccines. During a visit to the city Bunia, Kamba said, "We know that the hospitals are already under stress. The World Health Organization has declared the disease outbreak a public health emergency of international concern after more than 300 suspected cases and at least 88 deaths in Congo and 2 in neighboring Uganda. It's sending a team of experts and supplies to help combat the spread of the disease." I'm Charles de Ledesma.
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7: Kiss FM weather. Tonight, isolated showers, mostly cloudy with a low around 51 or 11°C. Tomorrow, a chance of showers, then showers likely with possible thunderstorms in the afternoon. Increase in clouds, a high near 82 or 28°C. Wednesday, a chance of showers and thunderstorms in the afternoon, mostly sunny, a high near 80 or 27°C. Thursday, sunny skies expected, a high near 60 or 16°C. Friday, sunny skies, a high near 64, 18°C. Saturday, mostly sunny, a high near 66 or 19°C. Sunday, a slight chance of showers, partly sunny, a high near 66 or 19°C.

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Tonight, isolated showers, mostly cloudy with a low around 51 or 11 C. Tomorrow, a chance of showers, then showers likely with possible thunderstorms in the afternoon. Increase in clouds, a high near 82 or 28 C. Wednesday, a chance of showers and thunderstorms in the afternoon, mostly sunny, a high near 80 or 27 C. Thursday, sunny skies expected, a high near 60 or 16 Celsius. Friday, sunny skies, a high near 64, 18 C. Saturday, mostly sunny, a high near 66 or 19 C. Sunday, a slight chance of showers, partly sunny, a high near 66 or 19 degrees Celsius. Okay.

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2: News this hour from Town Hall. I'm Jason Walker. The investigation continues into that San Diego shooting today. Two men walked into a mosque and opened fire, killing three people. Officials say the gunmen, both teenagers, then committed suicide. A gun and notebook that prosecutors say link Luigi Mangione to the killing of UnitedHealthcare CEO Brian Thompson can be used as evidence at his trial, a judge issuing that ruling rejecting a defense argument they were seized illegally. A federal jury has sided with OpenAI in the battle with Elon Musk. Here's Lisa Dwyer.
3: Musk was a co-founder of OpenAI when it launched in 2015 and went on to create ChatGPT. After investing $38 million early on, Musk accused OpenAI CEO Sam Altman and his top deputy of shifting into a money-making mode behind his back. The nine-person jury unanimously found that Musk waited too long to file his lawsuit and missed the deadline for the statute of limitations. The jury served in an advisory role, but the judge accepted the verdict as the court's own and dismissed Musk's claims. I'm Lisa Dwyer.
2: Justice Department announcing a $1.7 billion anti-weaponization fund, part of President Trump's IRS lawsuit settlement.
4: As part of the settlement agreement in the president's $10 billion lawsuit against the IRS, another fund is being created for others targeted during the Biden administration. The attorney general is establishing an anti-weaponization fund with close to $2 billion in it. The president sued the IRS after a government contractor pled guilty to stealing his tax information along with some other wealthy Americans and then leaked all the documents to the media in 2019 and 2020. Laura Winters reporting.
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2: The Justice Department saying several high-profile investigations are now moving forward.
6: Acting U.S. Attorney General Todd Blanche says the Justice Department's probe into the Russia collusion hoax surrounding President Trump has uncovered serious findings. Blanche says investigators have issued hundreds of subpoenas and questioned multiple witnesses. Blanche also says there is substantial evidence of irregularities in the 2020 election, with investigations underway in Arizona and Georgia. Willie Nelson, Washington.
2: Congo will open three different treatment centers for the Ebola virus in the eastern Ituri province, and the World Health Organization sending a team of experts to the country. That move follows an outbreak that killed nearly 120 people, at least so far. Details have emerged about the government's delayed response to the outbreak as the virus spread undetected for several weeks. Breaking news and analysis, townhall.com. NextEra Energy seeking to acquire Dominion Energy in an all-stock deal valued at $67 billion. Correspondent Bob Agnew reports.
7: The deal is one of the biggest proposed mergers so far this year. It would create the world's biggest regulated electric utility business by market capitalization. The proposed deal comes even as the energy needs of artificial intelligence drive demand higher across the country. The combined company would serve approximately 10 million utility customers across Florida, Virginia, and both North and South Carolina. Bob Agnew reporting.
2: Commuters have been navigating a maze of, car, bus, and subway routes. that after a strike shut down the Long Island Railroad in New York, negotiators failed to reach a deal in time for the service to resume early Monday morning, leaving more commuters to scramble, but later in the day, there was a deal. More on these stories, townhall.com.
1: Tonight, showers and thunderstorms likely early, then a slight chance of showers later. Mostly cloudy, then gradually becoming mostly clear, low around 64, 18 C. Tomorrow, mostly sunny, a high near 84, 29 Celsius. Thursday, sunny skies expected, a high near 57 or 14 C. Friday, sunshine as well, a high near 63 or 17 C. Saturday, mostly sunny, a high near 65 or 18 Celsius. Sunday, a slight chance of showers, mostly sunny, a high near 66, 19 C. For Memorial Day, a chance of showers, partly sunny, a high near 65 or 18 degrees Celsius. Okay.

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0: News this hour from Town Hall. I'm Jason Walker. A humanitarian aid ship from Mexico docking in Havana as U.S.-Cuban tensions escalate. Correspondent Lisa Dwyer reports.
1: Cubans welcomed the arrival of a ship carrying humanitarian aid from Mexico to Uruguay. This man says,
2: "But
1: the situation the country is in, anything that comes in helps," adding that it's the Cuban people who are suffering. In late January, U.S. President Donald Trump threatened tariffs on countries supplying oil to Cuba. The island has since faced severe shortages of food, fuel, and electricity, and constant blackouts across much of the country. I'm Lisa Dwyer.
0: Supreme Court rejecting appeals from pharmaceutical companies that object to negotiating Medicare drug prices with the federal government.
3: The justices gave no comment in leaving in place rulings from the Federal Appeals Court in Philadelphia that dismissed the drug manufacturers' claims. The negotiation program was created as part of the 2022 Inflation Reduction Act. The law requires the government to negotiate prices for certain high-cost drugs in the federal insurance program for older adults on an annual basis. Republicans have criticized aspects of the law, which was signed by Democratic President Joe Biden, but the Trump administration has embraced the authority to bring drug makers to the negotiating table. Marcela Sanchez, Washington.
0: Former Los Angeles police detective Mark Furman, who was known, of course, in the O.J. Simpson murder trial, has died. He was 74. Wildfires sparked by the fatal crash of a small plane in New Mexico, triggering evacuations. By early Monday morning, officials say that fire had grown to more than 19 square miles. More on these stories, townhall.com.
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0: Now, the recent collapse of Spirit Airlines isn't the only problem confronting people who are planning summer vacations and trips. Here's correspondent Rich Thomason.
6: Rising jet fuel costs have pushed up airfares and associated fees across the industry. Two of the remaining U.S. budget carriers also just finalized a merger. The developments illustrate how tough it's gotten for low-cost airlines to operate while squeezed by jet fuel prices, changing consumer preferences, and competition. For decades, budget carriers thrived, but big airlines have gotten better at tailoring prices to different travelers and matching low fares. Rich Thomason reporting.
0: New York Times suing the Pentagon again. The new lawsuit argues a requirement that journalists be escorted while on Pentagon grounds violates the First Amendment. Breaking news and analysis at townhall.com. On Wall Street Monday, stocks were up, stocks were down.
7: Oil prices and stock markets kept bouncing around, along with uncertainty about what'll happen next in the war with Iran. The S&P 500 wound up with a loss of 0.1% Monday. That was the second drop for the S&P since it hit an all-time high last week. The Dow added 159 points. That's about 0.3%. The NASDAQ composite fell 0.5%. Stocks moved in the opposite direction of oil prices, which likewise yo-yoed throughout the day. The latest move lower for oil prices came after President Donald Trump said he would hold off on a military attack on Iran that had been planned for Tuesday. Seth Sutel in New York.
0: Congo is going to open three treatment centers for the Ebola virus in the eastern Ituri province, and the World Health Organization sending a team of experts to the country. Outbreak there is still
8: 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Hey, this is Brad Paisley.
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0: News this hour from Town Hall. I'm Jason Walker. Federal jury siding with OpenAI in a battle with Elon Musk.
1: Musk was a co-founder of OpenAI when it launched in 2015 and went on to create ChatGPT. After investing $38 million early on, Musk accused OpenAI CEO Sam Altman and his top deputy of shifting into a money-making mode behind his back. The nine-person jury unanimously found that Musk waited too long to file his lawsuit and missed the deadline for the statute of limitations. The jury served in an advisory role, but the judge accepted the verdict as the court's own and dismissed Musk's claims. I'm Lisa Dwyer.
0: Justice Department announcing a $1.7 billion anti-weaponization fund. It's all part of the president's IRS lawsuit settlement.
2: As part of the settlement agreement in the president's $10 billion lawsuit against the IRS, another fund is being created for others targeted during the Biden administration. The attorney general is establishing an anti-weaponization fund with close to $2 billion in it. The president sued the IRS after a government contractor pled guilty to stealing his tax information along with some other wealthy Americans and then leaked all the documents to the media in 2019 and 2020. Laura Winters reporting.
0: Well, the Senate confirming President Trump's pick to oversee the management of some 258 million acres of public lands concentrated in basically the western parts of the country. The vote to confirm Steve Pearce as head of Bureau of Land Management coming Monday. Congo will open three treatment centers for the Ebola virus. That outbreak so far has killed nearly 120 people. Hundreds more are sick. More on these stories, townhall.com.
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4: When I was feeling the stress of too much credit card debt, I looked at two different options, debt settlement and debt management. They may sound the same, but guess what? They're not. Debt settlement seemed like a quick fix, but I found out it would destroy my credit, create tax headaches, and hit me with huge fees. 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
0: Officials with the Justice Department says several high-profile investigations are moving forward.
5: Acting U.S. Attorney General Todd Blanche says the Justice Department's probe into the Russia collusion hoax surrounding President Trump has uncovered serious findings. Blanche says investigators have issued hundreds of subpoenas and questioned multiple witnesses. Blanche also says there is substantial evidence of irregularities in the 2020 election, with investigations underway in Arizona and Georgia. Willie Nelson, Washington.
0: Well, the Supreme Court rejecting appeals from a number of pharmaceutical companies that object to negotiating Medicare drug prices with Uncle Sam. Regulation program was created part of the 2022 Inflation Reduction Act, which capped years of debate over whether the government should be allowed to haggle directly with the companies. Breaking news and analysis, townhall.com. Next Era Energy is seeking to acquire Dominion Energy. It's an all-stock deal valued at an incredible $67 billion. Bob Agnew has more.
6: The deal is one of the biggest proposed mergers so far this year. It would create the world's biggest regulated electric utility business by market capitalization. The proposed deal comes even as the energy needs of artificial intelligence drive demand higher across the country. The combined company would serve approximately 10 million utility customers across Florida, Virginia, and both North and South Carolina. Bob Agnew reporting.
0: Negotiators did finally reach a deal to end that strike that brought North America's largest commuter rail system to a standstill over the weekend. Two sides had bargained for a couple of years before the strike actually got underway on Saturday.
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2: News this hour from Town Hall. I'm Jason Walker. The stricken hantavirus vessel has come to the end of its journey. Here's Charles de Ledesma.
3: The cruise ship hit by a deadly hantavirus outbreak has docked at the Dutch port of Rotterdam for disinfection, wrapping up a troubled journey that has put international health authorities on alert. The NV Hondius was carrying 25 crew members and two medical personnel as it reached Rotterdam on Monday morning after all the passengers disembarked elsewhere. AP reports people boarding the boat were wearing white hazardous materials suits. A short distance from where the ship docked, authorities had set up white containers along the water in between a line of windmills. The crew will enter immediate quarantine. I'm Charles de Ledesma.
2: Bloodshed in Southern California.
4: Police in San Diego say two teenage suspects opened fire at the Islamic Center of San Diego, killing three men before killing themselves.
5: We are considering this a hate crime until it's not.
4: Police Chief Scott Wall.
5: So we have our two suspects that are deceased. We have three victims at the Islamic Center. All three are adults, for a total of five people that are deceased.
4: Aerial footage showed more than a dozen children holding hands and being walked out of the parking lot during the police response.
5: All of the kids are safe.
4: Wall says a security guard was among the victims and that the two suspects were found dead in a vehicle stopped in the middle of a road nearby. Audio courtesy KGTV. I'm Jennifer King.
2: Less than 1 week ago, all eyes were on Beijing, and this week it will be the same thing, just a different guest. Russian President Vladimir Putin is traveling to China. He'll be meeting with Chinese leader Xi Jinping less than 1 week after the president, President Trump, was there. This meeting likely to be very closely watched by world leaders. More on these stories at townhall.com.
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2: A major settlement drawing a lot of attention in the Lone Star State.
7: Texas Attorney General Ken Paxton reaches a major settlement with Texas Children's Hospital, requiring the creation of the nation's first detransition clinic. The agreement also includes a $10 million payment over allegations of Medicaid fraud tied to gender transition procedures. Five doctors are expected to lose credentials under the settlement. The deal comes just days before Paxton's Republican Senate primary against Senator John Cornyn. Willie Nelson reporting.
2: Negotiators reaching a deal to end a strike that brought North America's largest commuter rail system to a standstill. Two sides had bargained for years before the strike began on Saturday. The shutdown did force 250,000 commuters who ride the system each workday to find other sources to get to work. Breaking news and analysis, townhall.com. Significant ruling in Luigi Mangione's upcoming trial in the United Healthcare CEO murder.
8: A gun and a notebook, the prosecutors say, link Luigi Mangione to the killing of United Healthcare CEO Brian Thompson, can be used as evidence at his state murder trial. The judge's ruling Monday partially rejects a defense argument that those items were seized illegally at a Pennsylvania McDonald's where he was arrested before a search warrant was obtained. It's a major win for the Manhattan DA, enabling them to show the jury the possible murder weapon and evidence, they say, points evidence to motive, but the judge ruled other evidence found during an initial search of Mangione's backpack must be suppressed. Julie Walker, New York.
2: Mixed trading on Wall Street Monday. S&P 500 was off 5 points. NASDAQ down 134. The Dow gained 159 points. More on these stories. Tell me.

Good morning, Northern Maine and Western New Brunswick. Welcome into your Tuesday Morning Drive program with Fireman Federer here on Classic Country 94.7 Kix FM. About 48 degrees, cloudy skies as we enter our Tuesday morning. I'll have a full weather forecast for you here in just a bit. Some news, sports, history of country music for today. That and a whole lot more right here on your Tuesday Morning Drive. Welcome aboard.

forecast now. Right now, it's 49 degrees in Houlton with mostly cloudy skies. For today, scattered showers, high of 84. That's right. I said 84. Showers likely tonight, then partly cloudy, low of 64. 84 degrees tomorrow as well with mostly sunny skies. Mostly clear tomorrow night, low of 40. Sunny skies on Thursday, quite a bit cooler at 57 degrees for the high. Mostly clear Thursday night, low of 35. Sunny skies for Friday, high of 63. And mostly clear for Friday night with a low of 38 degrees.

here's an interesting survey result. People seem to be split on how to settle the restaurant bill. People are split on how to settle the bill after a meal with family and friends. A study of 2,000 diners revealed 34% believe you should split the bill straight down the middle, including the tip, while 36% believe it should be split precisely based on who has had what. No word on what the other 30% believe. Nearly half of people say they feel awkward when it comes to approaching how to pay when they eat out.

0: Well, we stop worrying about what other people think of us at age 46. A survey finds we stop worrying about what other people think of us at that age. The survey of adults 55 plus also found we don't feel comfortable in our own skin until we turn 42.
1: I'm Ross Ingram. Here's what's happening in Canada. China's embassy in Ottawa is criticizing a trip to Taiwan by Canadian Member of Parliament Michael Chon. He says his visit is partly to assert Canadian sovereignty, after China's ambassador warned against future visits by parliamentarians. Chon has left no doubt about the purpose of his visit. Canada is a sovereign and independent country, Chon said the day he arrived in Taipei. He went on to say Canada does not take direction from a foreign government about where Canadian MPs can travel internationally and where Canadian Navy ships can transit in international waters. Chinese Ambassador to Canada Wang Di, in an interview last month with the Globe and Mail, warned that the strategic partnership announced after Prime Minister Carney's visit with Chinese President Xi Jinping would be damaged if Canada sends any more warships through the Taiwan Strait or if any more MPs visit Taiwan. The Chinese embassy said such a visit sends a wrong message of support for Taiwan independence. Canada, like most countries, has no formal diplomatic ties with Taiwan, but the two maintain de facto embassies in each other's capitals. The U.S. Undersecretary of Defense said yesterday that the United States is pausing a long-standing military board, claiming Canada has failed to make credible progress on its defense commitments. Elbridge Colby said his department is pausing the Permanent Joint Board on Defense to reassess how this forum benefits shared North American defense. The board was established in 1940 and is an advisory forum for U.S.-Canada bilateral defense cooperation. Colby said the United States can no longer avoid the gaps between rhetoric and reality in the post. He shared a link to a transcript of Prime Minister Carney's speech to the World Economic Forum in Davos last January. Carney never mentioned President Trump during the widely applauded speech, where he described a rupture in the world order. The address did garner the president's attention, and following the speech, Trump referred to Carney as governor. But Canada has not been the main target of Trump's ire in recent weeks. Those are some of the stories making news today in the Maritimes and across Canada. This is the Atlantic News Network.
2: 95.

0: looking out the window of this little room, right over that flashing neon sign that says bar. It's almost midnight and time to go downstairs and go to work. I wonder how he's doing in Tennessee.
1: Well, here I sit by the window of this big old lonely mansion, looking out over the Smokies and owning everything I can see. Oh, I guess by now she's found what she was looking for. And as I look at this old faded photograph of the girl that I still love, I wonder if she ever thinks of me.

0: Wacky but true story now. Flight attendant accused of stealing 1,500 mini bottles of alcohol. Today in wacky but true history from 10 years ago, a flight attendant in Tennessee was indicted after she allegedly stole nearly 1,500 mini bottles of alcohol and sold them on Craigslist. Rachel Trevor faced multiple charges after she allegedly pilfered the airline's alcohol and sold it online. Trevor was an employee of Endeavor Air, a regional affiliate of Delta Airlines, headquartered in Minnesota. Authorities said that Trevor allegedly would wait until a flight was over and then sneak the 50 milliliter bottles into her bag. She swiped bottles of rum, gin, and whiskey, among others. She listed them on Craigslist for $1 each. The bottles cost $8 on each airplane, on board, that is. Trevor reached a plea deal in which she did not admit guilt. She was ordered to pay a $500 fine and placed on 6 months of unsupervised probation. Wacky, but true.
1: Under Democratic leadership, Maine has become a safe haven for criminals and corruption. Crime is rising, drugs are spreading, communities less safe than they were just a few years ago. Republican Garrett Mason isn't afraid to tell the truth.
2: There is crime going on everywhere. 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
2: One of the things I care about deeply in this campaign is telling Mainers the truth.
1: 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Republican Garrett Mason for governor. 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

Been 10 long years since the devil laid his fiddle at Johnny's feet, and it burned inside his mind the way he suffered that defeat. In the darkest pits of hell, the devil hatched an evil plan to tempt the fiddle player, for he's just a mortal man. The sin of pride, the devil cried, is what will do you in. 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
2: Breaking news this hour from Town Hall. I'm Rich Thomason. At the request of the Mideast allies, President Trump hits the pause button on a planned attack on Iran.
3: I think the benefactors here are clearly those Gulf states who, had there been a U.S. attack on Iran and Iran had retaliated, it could have been those Gulf states that would have been in the immediate firing line. I think what is also interesting about what the president said is that he seems to be a little bit more optimistic this time that a deal is potentially just around the corner than he has been on previous occasions.
2: The BBC's Peter Bowes. Kentucky among states holding primaries today. GOP Congressman Thomas Massey being challenged by retired Navy Special Forces veteran Ed Galrine, who's endorsed by President Trump. This is the most expensive House primary ever. Tentative contract agreement ends. New York's Long Island Railroad strike. Service to resume early this afternoon. Police plan to execute search warrants as they investigate yesterday's deadly shooting outside the largest mosque in San Diego.
4: Because of the Islamic Center location, we are considering this a hate crime until it's not.
2: San Diego Police Chief Scott Wall says a security guard was killed. The two suspects, ages 17 and 19, were found dead, apparently of self-inflicted gunshot wounds. Lawyers of the man accused of killing Charlie Kirk will make their case today to close portions of a July hearing and to seal some evidence. Former Los Angeles Police Detective Mark Furman has died. He pleaded no contest to a perjury charge relating to his testimony at the O.J. Simpson murder trial back in the 90s. Mark Furman was 74 years old. On Wall Street this morning, a stock futures in the red so far. The Dow futures down 124 points. NASDAQ futures off 221. S&P futures down 35. More on these stories, townhall.com.
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2: A humanitarian aid ship from Mexico is docked in Havana as Cuba is squeezed by a U.S. embargo.
7: Cubans welcomed the arrival of a ship carrying a humanitarian aid from Mexico to Uruguay. This man says, with the situation the country is in, anything that comes in helps, adding that it's the Cuban people who are suffering. In late January, U.S. President Donald Trump threatened tariffs on countries supplying oil to Cuba. The island has since faced severe shortages of food, fuel, and electricity, and constant blackouts across much of the country. I'm Lisa Dwyer.
2: Loud and expressive mourners are commonplace at funerals around the globe, but in parts of Kenya, some of them may be paid workers. Professional mourners in Western Kenya play an important and common role in funerals, adding a level of intensity to the collective grief. News and analysis at townhall.com. Some temporary relief for countries wishing to buy oil from Vladimir Putin.
8: Treasury Secretary Scott Bessent says the U.S. will give a 30-day extension for countries to import Russian oil already in tankers at sea. That extends a temporary policy reversal aimed at reducing oil supply shortages caused by the Iran war. Bessent notes the policy will also help poorer countries who are especially in need of oil. However, there is a downside as the temporary lifting of sanctions could help Russia finance its ongoing war in Ukraine. Bob Agnew reports.
2: Swatch's new Royal Pop pocket watch has sparked chaos worldwide. The Swiss watchmaker says there's no shortage of the items despite weekend crowds and rioting at stores. Police in Paris used tear gas fistfight broke out in Milan. That watch retails for around $400, but it can resell for up to 10 times that amount.

another wacky but true, a biting granny. A German security guard was bruised and battered by an 83-year-old woman trying to steal a stepladder from a building site. The young security guard was forced to call for backup after the elderly woman flew into a rage when he tried to take the stepladder away from her. The old lady allegedly punched and bit the guard before cops arrived and took her into custody. She was charged with assault and theft and released on bail. Wacky, but true.

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0: Some famous people birthdays for today, May 19 now. David Hartman, TV personality. He was a longtime host of Good Morning America, 91. James Fox, actor from The Remains of the Day, 87. Nancy Kwan, actor from Flower Drum Song, 87 as well. Pete Townsend, musician from The Who, 81. Stephen Ford, actor and former first son, 70. Tony Lewis, actor from Homicide in Oz, 66. Polly Walker, actress from John Carter and Bridgerton, 60. Jason Gray Stanford, actor from Monk, 56. Israel Houghton, gospel singer, 55. Jenny Berggren, singer from Ace of Base, 54. Kim Kolciak, TV personality, 48. Shooter Jennings, country music artist, 47. Of course, Waylon Jennings was his dad. James Richardson, musician, 43. Michael Che, comedian, also 43. Eric Lloyd, actor from The Santa Claus, 40. Lily Cole, actress and model, 39. Sam Smith, singer, 34. Eleanor Tomlinson, actress from Pole Dark, 34. And JoJo Siwa, dancer, 23. Wow, that's a big list. But if it's your birthday, happy birthday to you from all of us here at Classic Country 94.7 Kix FM.
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0: So here are the music news and notes for today, May 19. In 1973, Tanya Tucker scored her first number one with What's Your Mama's Name? In 1979, the Bellamy Brothers topped the charts with If I Said You Had a Beautiful Body, Would You Hold It Against Me? In 1980, for the first time in history, women took the top five spots on Billboard's country music charts. They were It's Like We Never Said Goodbye by Crystal Gayle, A Lesson in Leavin' by Dottie West, Are You on the Road to Loving Me Again by Debbie Booth, Beneath Still Waters by Emmylou Harris, and Two Story House by Tammy Wynette, a duet with Mr. George Jones. I'll be back and finish up here in just a bit.
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3: I'm Ross Ingram. Here's what's happening in Canada. China's embassy in Ottawa is criticizing a trip to Taiwan by Canadian Member of Parliament Michael Chan. He says his visit is partly to assert Canadian sovereignty, after China's ambassador warned against future visits by parliamentarians. Chang has left no doubt about the purpose of his visit. Canada is a sovereign and independent country, Chang said the day he arrived in Taipei. He went on to say Canada does not take direction from a foreign government about where Canadian MPs can travel internationally and where Canadian Navy ships can transit in international waters. Chinese Ambassador to Canada Wang Di, in an interview last month with the Globe and Mail, warned that the strategic partnership announced after Prime Minister Carney's visit with Chinese President Xi Jinping would be damaged if Canada sends any more warships through the Taiwan Strait or if any more MPs visit Taiwan. The Chinese embassy said such a visit sends a wrong message of support for Taiwan independence. Canada, like most countries, has no formal diplomatic ties with Taiwan, but the two maintain de facto embassies in each other's capitals. The U.S. Undersecretary of Defense said yesterday that the United States is pausing a long-standing military board, claiming Canada has failed to make credible progress on its defense commitments. Elbridge Colby said his department is pausing the Permanent Joint Board on Defense to reassess how this forum benefits shared North American defense. The board was established in 1940 and is an advisory forum for U.S.-Canada bilateral defense cooperation. Colby said the United States can no longer avoid the gaps between rhetoric and reality in the post. He shared a link to a transcript of Prime Minister Carney's speech to the World Economic Forum in Davos last January. Carney never mentioned President Trump during the widely applauded speech, where he described a rupture in the world order. The address did garner the president's attention, and following the speech, Trump referred to Carney as governor. But Canada has not been the main target of Trump's ire in recent weeks. Those are some of the stories making news today in the Maritimes and across Canada. This is the Atlantic News Network.

0: In 1984, Willie Nelson and Julio Iglesias peaked at number 6 on the pop charts with To All the Girls I've Loved Before. In 1989, Clint Black topped the charts with his debut single, Better Man. In 1993, Alabama frontman Randy Owen checked himself into a Birmingham hospital because of chest pains. He was released the next day. In 2008, Kenny Chesney won his 4th award for Entertainer of the Year from the Academy of Country Music Awards. In 2017, Trisha Yearwood began selling a line of food products at Williams-Sonoma stores. Shooter Jennings, 47 years old today, and Lainey Wilson, new country artist, as opposed to classic country, Lainey Wilson is 34.
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hearts. 'Cause the things we're calling heartaches held a hardly worth our time. We bitch about a dollar.

Well, from the Canadian Press, gasoline and diesel rose 5 cents across New Brunswick on Friday morning, driven mostly by resurgent oil company environmental costs that Susan Holt's government had once promised it would eliminate from prices. Instead, in a ruling earlier this week, New Brunswick's Energy and Utilities Board cleared the way for higher charges. The board found the government's plan to eliminate them from retail prices would be crippling for wholesalers and retailers in a way that would eventually collapse petroleum supply chains in the province. In its decision, the EUB said there are real costs imposed on oil refineries and petroleum importers by tightening federal rules on the carbon intensity of motor fuels. Classic Country, 94.7 KIX FM.

0: in the NBA playoffs. We're down to the final four. San Antonio Spurs took on the Oklahoma City Thunder. They are the Thunder of the reigning champions. They played game one last night. I'll have the results for you tomorrow for that one. That's in the Western Conference. In the Eastern Conference, it will be the Cleveland Cavaliers who went into Detroit and knocked them out really good by like 31 points. So Cleveland will take on the New York Knicks in the Eastern Conference Finals with a trip to the NBA Finals on tap for all those teams. The season is winding down.
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2: I'm Ross Ingram. Here's what's happening in Canada. China's embassy in Ottawa is criticizing a trip to Taiwan by Canadian Member of Parliament Michael Chaun. He says his visit is partly to assert Canadian sovereignty after China's ambassador warned against future visits by parliamentarians. Chaun has left no doubt about the purpose of his visit. Canada is a sovereign and independent country, Chaun said the day he arrived in Taipei. Went on to say Canada does not take direction from a foreign government about where Canadian MPs can travel internationally and where Canadian Navy ships can transit in international waters. Chinese Ambassador to Canada Wang Di, in an interview last month with the Globe and Mail, warned that the strategic partnership announced after Prime Minister Carney's visit with Chinese President Xi Jinping would be damaged if Canada sends any more warships through the Taiwan Strait or if any more MPs visit Taiwan. The Chinese embassy said such a visit sends a wrong message of support for Taiwan independence. Canada, like most countries, has no formal diplomatic ties with Taiwan, but the two maintain de facto embassies in each other's capitals. The U.S. Undersecretary of Defense said yesterday that the United States is pausing a long-standing military board, claiming Canada has failed to make credible progress on its defense commitments. Elbridge Colby said his department is pausing the Permanent Joint Board on Defense to reassess how this forum benefits shared North American defense. The board was established in 1940 and is an advisory forum for U.S.-Canada bilateral defense cooperation. Colby said the United States can no longer avoid the gaps between rhetoric and reality in the post. He shared a link to a transcript of Prime Minister Carney's speech to the World Economic Forum in Davos last January. Carney never mentioned President Trump during the widely applauded speech, where he described a rupture in the world order. The address did garner the president's attention, and following the speech, Trump referred to Carney as governor. But Canada has not been the main target of Trump's ire in recent weeks. Those are some of the stories making news today in the Maritimes and across Canada. This is the Atlantic News Network.

0: Well, that's going to do it for me for your Tuesday morning drive. Thank you for joining me today. Stick around at 10 o'clock. Dixie Lee will be in and take us all into the afternoon. Have a terrific rest of your Tuesday, and hopefully we can all gather around again tomorrow morning right here on the Fireman Fred Show, Classic Country, 94.7 Kix FM. Be kind to one another, and thanks for listening.
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0: breaking news this hour from Town Hall. I'm Rich Thomason. Following an appeal by the United Arab Emirates, Saudi Arabia, and Qatar, President Trump has shelved plans to attack Iran, putting the attack on hold for now. Allow some more time for diplomacy. The president demands Iran loosen its grip on the Strait of Hormuz and abandon its quest for nuclear weapons. As he travels to China, Russia's president releases a video for the Chinese people.
1: Vladimir Putin's video address claimed that Russia and China were expanding ties economically, politically, and in defense. He'll be eager to discuss selling more oil and gas to what he calls his dear friend, Mr. Xi. And there will be talks about a new Siberian pipeline between their two nations. Since Mr. Putin's invasion of Ukraine, Russia has become far more reliant on China's economy. For Beijing, this is a balancing act, particularly after Mr. Trump's visit last week. China wants stable relations with the West, but strategically, Russia is a close neighbor. Mr. Xi wants to appear capable of talking to all sides.
0: The BBC's Laura Bicker. A security guard is among the three people killed, a shooting at the Islamic Center of San Diego. Police Chief Scott Wall says it's considered a hate crime. Two suspects, ages 17 and 19, were found dead, apparently, of self-inflicted gunshot wounds. Kentucky, among a half dozen states, holding primaries today. GOP Congressman Thomas Massey being challenged by retired Navy Special Forces veteran Ed Galrine, who's endorsed by President Trump. After 3 days, there is a tentative deal to end New York's Long Island Railroad strike. Partial service is expected to resume at noon today. Watching Wall Street, the Dow futures are down 109 points, while the Nasdaq futures are off 219. More on these stories at townhall.com.
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0: The Trump administration goes to bat for a persecuted minority in South Africa.
6: The State Department's informed Congress it now plans to admit up to 17,500 white South Africans into the U.S. by September as refugees. President Trump's insisted South Africa's Afrikaner minority faces systematic discrimination and violence, especially farming communities, as he did in an Oval Office meeting a year ago with South Africa's president.
7: People are fleeing South Africa for their own safety. Their land is being confiscated, and in many cases, they're being killed.
8: No.
6: President Cyril Ramaphosa telling Trump in that meeting,
8: people who do get killed, majority of them are black people.
6: Ben Thomas, Washington.
0: Rescue teams in Germany searching for three people missing after a building collapsed in the eastern city of Görlitz near the Polish border. Police say a gas explosion may have caused the collapse. News and analysis, townhall.com. Federal jury has sided with OpenAI in a battle with Elon Musk, who says he will appeal.
9: Musk was a co-founder of OpenAI when it launched in 2015 and went on to create ChatGPT. After investing $38 million early on, Musk accused OpenAI CEO Sam Altman and his top deputy of shifting into a money-making mode behind his back. The nine-person jury unanimously found that Musk waited too long to file his lawsuit and missed the deadline for the statute of limitations. The jury served in an advisory role, but the judge accepted the verdict as the court's own and dismissed Musk's claims. I'm Lisa Dwyer.
0: Swatch's new Royal Pop pocket watch sparking chaos worldwide. The watchmaker says there's no shortage. Despite weekend crowds and brawls at stores, police in Paris had to break out the tear gas. Fistfight broke out in Milan.
10: KXFM weather. Scattered showers expected for the day today, then showers, possibly a thunderstorm in the afternoon, a high near 84 or 29 Celsius. Tonight, showers and thunderstorms likely early, then a slight chance of showers later, mostly cloudy, then gradually becoming mostly clear, a low around 64, 18 C. Tomorrow, mostly sunny, a high near 84 or 29 Celsius. Thursday, sunny skies expected, a high near 57 or 14 C. Friday, sunshine as well, a high near 63 or 17 C. Saturday, mostly sunny, a high near 65 or 18 Celsius. Sunday, a slight chance of showers, mostly sunny, a high near 66, 19 C. For Memorial Day, a chance of showers, partly sunny, a high near 65 or 18 degrees Celsius. Okay.

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0: Under Democratic leadership, Maine has become a safe haven for criminals and corruption. Crime is rising, drugs are spreading, communities less safe than they were just a few years ago. Republican Garrett Mason isn't afraid to tell the truth.
1: There is crime going on everywhere. 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
2: Scattered showers expected for the day today, then showers, possibly a thunderstorm in the afternoon, a high near 84 or 29 Celsius. Tonight, showers and thunderstorms likely early, then a slight chance of showers later, mostly cloudy, then gradually becoming mostly clear, low around 64, 18°C. Tomorrow, mostly sunny, a high near 84, 29 Celsius. Thursday, sunny skies expected, a high near 57 or 14°C. Friday, sunshine as well, a high near 63 or 17°C. Saturday, mostly sunny, a high near 65 or 18 Celsius. Sunday, a slight chance of showers, mostly sunny, a high near 66, 19°C. For Memorial Day, a chance of showers, partly sunny, a high near 65 or 18 degrees Celsius.

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1: Kicks FM. Breaking news this hour from Town Hall. I'm Rich Thomason. Despite its ongoing defiance, at least publicly, President Trump is giving Iran another chance to avoid attack. Following an appeal by several Mideast allies, the president has paused a plan to renew attacks on Iran. Correspondent Jonathan Gambrell says it's not clear how this will impact the fragile ceasefire.
2: It's been shaky, to say the least. Just this weekend, we saw an attack on the Baraka nuclear power plant here in the United Arab Emirates. Now, the UAE hasn't said who it believes is responsible, but Iran and Iranian-backed Shia militias launched numerous drone attacks during the war. Iran itself hasn't claimed it, but it continues to show people in the street armed with weapons, insisting they're ready to resume the fight.
1: President Trump's key demand has not changed. Iran must never get a nuclear weapon. He also demands Iran allow freedom of navigation in the Strait of Hormuz. A Romanian F-16 jet, part of NATO's air policing forces in the Baltics, has shot down what's thought to be a Ukrainian drone over southern Estonia. The latest in a series of incidents in recent months in which Ukrainian drones aimed at Russia have crossed or come down in NATO territory. Following the three-day strike that has closed New York's Long Island Railroad,
3: we're pleased to announce that the parties have reached an agreement.
1: Kevin Sexton, vice president of the Brotherhood of Locomotive Engineers and Trainmen.
3: Due to the nature of the negotiations, we cannot discuss the specifics. What I can say is we are looking forward to our members getting back to work and doing what they do best, which is serving the region.
1: LIRR train scheduled to start running again at noon. The railroad serves around 250,000 commuters each and every day. On Wall Street, ahead of the swing bell, the Dow futures are down 81 points. NASDAQ futures off 167 points. More on these stories at townhall.com.
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1: There is growing concern about England's dwindling hedgehog population, and some high-tech methods are being employed to find out exactly where it stands.
7: It's still a bit of a stretch to see actual hedgehogs from space, but thanks to AI, what the Cambridge University researchers can now see is the places where they live and also where their habitats are being destroyed. The scientists' AI tool Tezzera can analyse satellite images of the UK in great detail, identifying individual hedgerows and brambles where hedgehogs thrive. This data can be combined with other sources too to provide an accurate status of the hedgehog population, which is in steep decline.
1: And that's a BBC Zoe Kleinman. Israeli forces have intercepted one of the remaining boats in a flotilla carrying activists seeking to challenge a blockade of Gaza. The vessel was stopped about 95 miles from Gaza, according to the flotilla's website tracker. News and analysis, townhall.com. Tense debates on redistricting have already played out across the South. Now Republicans are looking to tweak the map in South Carolina.
8: Democrats upset as redistricting map wars erupt across the South in states like Alabama, Tennessee, and Florida. Now South Carolina is in play. Republicans ramping up efforts to tweak the map with the goal of voting out Democrat Congressman Jim Clyburn in District 6. He says regardless, he's in it to win it, Clyburn telling CNN.
9: So I'm going to run, irrespective of what the makeup of the district might be.
8: Laura Winters reporting.
1: Former Los Angeles police detective Mark Furman has died. He passed at home in Idaho. Furman had pleaded no contest to a perjury charge that stemmed from his testimony at the highly publicized O.J. Simpson murder trial back in the 1990s. Mark Furman was 74 years old. More on these.
10: Scattered showers expected for the day today, then showers, possibly a thunderstorm in the afternoon, a high near 84 or 29 Celsius. Tonight, showers and thunderstorms likely early, then a slight chance of showers later, mostly cloudy, then gradually becoming mostly clear, a low around 64, 18 C. Tomorrow, mostly sunny, a high near 84 or 29 Celsius. Thursday, sunny skies expected, a high near 57 or 14 C. Friday, sunshine as well, a high near 63 or 17 C. Saturday, mostly sunny, a high near 65 or 18 Celsius. Sunday, a slight chance of showers, mostly sunny, a high near 66, 19 C. For Memorial Day, a chance of showers, partly sunny, a high near 65 or 18 degrees Celsius.

Good morning, everybody. This is Dixie Lee, and this is the Dixie Lee Show. We're going to start things out today with Marty Robbins and Knee Deep in the Blues.

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0: going on now at the Star City IGA in Presque Isle, Mars Hill IGA in Mars Hill, and Hillside IGA in Fort Fairfield. It's roundup time. You can round up to feed the county all this week, right on through till Sunday, May 24th at 6 p.m. So all week long, when you go in to pick up your groceries or a few items, you can just round up to help us feed folks right here in the county. A big shout out and a thank you to the Hillside IGA in Fort Fairfield, the Mars Hill IGA in Mars Hill, and the Star City IGA in Presque Isle.
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0: So I got these little three Yorkies, and they're all over me all the time. They sleep with me. If I sit down, they're on my lap. If I walk through the kitchen, they're there begging. If I go to the bathroom, they're standing there watching. I tell you, I almost think I would know what it feels like to have triplets. But I suppose triplets would be a lot more difficult than dog triplets. And it made me think about, do you know the little town of Robinson, Maine? That's a suburb of Mars Hill or Bridgewater, whichever way you want to look at it. But it's just a little tiny town. And that they had two sets of triplets born there. Now, they weren't right close together, because I think it was two different generations, if I remember right. But the Drosses had triplets, and the Claytons had triplets. Now, that's quite remarkable. There must have been something in that Prestille water.
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2: Scattered showers expected for the day today, then showers, possibly a thunderstorm in the afternoon, a high near 84 or 29 Celsius. Tonight, showers and thunderstorms likely early, then a slight chance of showers later, mostly cloudy, then gradually becoming mostly clear, a low around 64, 18 C. Tomorrow, mostly sunny, a high near 84 or 29 Celsius. Thursday, sunny skies expected, a high near 57 or 14 C. Friday, sunshine as well, a high near 63 or 17 C. Saturday, mostly sunny, a high near 65 or 18 Celsius. Sunday, a slight chance of showers, mostly sunny, a high near 66, 19 C. For Memorial Day, a chance of showers, partly sunny, a high near 65 or 18 degrees Celsius.

0: I like looking at those little pictures of tiny homes on social media. I'm always looking at those and thinking and dreaming about how nice it would be for me and my little dogs and my little cat. Well, my cat's not so little, to be living in one of those little tiny houses. That would be kind of fun, you think, maybe for a minute. But anyway, it reminded me of back when I was a little girl. I was about, I guess, 5 years old, and my grandmother Hilda told me that my grandfather Bert had bought me a playhouse and that he was going to be bringing it and delivering it to me on Saturday. Well, let me tell you what, the wheels started turning, and I envisioned what that playhouse was going to look like. I could picture it. It had a white siding, and it had windows, and it had an upstairs and a downstairs with a nice little curved stairway going up, sort of like with Gone with the Wind, only in a smaller version. And it would have a porch, and it would have steps, and it would have everything. It would be just beautiful. I couldn't wait to see it. But when it arrived, it pretty much resembled a double wide outhouse.
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You don't know who this is, but the reason I'm calling you is because I was going through my man's pockets this morning, and I just happened to find your name and number. So, woman to woman, I don't think it's wrong to call you. Now, I don't know how you're gonna take this. You might even hang up the phone. But you see, it really doesn't make any difference. And it's only fair that I let you know that that man that you've been seeing, he's mine.

0: Breaking news this hour from Town Hall. I'm Rich Thomason. At the request of some Mideast allies, President Trump has hit the pause button on a planned attack on Iran.
1: I think the benefactors here are clearly those Gulf states who, had there been a U.S. attack on Iran and Iran had retaliated, it could have been those Gulf states that would have been in the immediate firing line. I think what is also interesting about what the president said is that he seems to be a little bit more optimistic this time that a deal is potentially just around the corner than he has been on previous occasions.
0: The BBC's Peter Bowes. Kentucky, among six states holding primaries today, GOP Congressman Thomas Massey is being challenged by retired Navy Special Forces veteran Ed Gallrine, who's endorsed by President Trump. It is the most expensive House primary contest ever. A tentative contract agreement ends New York's Long Island Railroad strike. Service to resume early this afternoon. Investigators plan to execute search warrants as they investigate yesterday's deadly shooting outside the largest mosque in San Diego.
2: Because of the Islamic Center location, we are considering this a hate crime until it's not.
0: San Diego Police Chief Scott Wall says a security guard was among those killed. Two suspects, ages 17 and 19, were found dead. Apparently, they died of self-inflicted gunshot wounds. Attorneys for the man accused of killing Charlie Kirk will make their case today to close portions of a July hearing and seal some of the evidence as well. Former L.A. Police Detective Mark Furman has died. He pleaded no contest to a perjury charge relating to his testimony at the O.J. Simpson murder trial. Mark Furman was 74. On Wall Street, the Dow down 225 points. The Nasdaq is off 179. More on these stories, townhall.com.
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0: A humanitarian aid ship from Mexico is docked in Havana as Cuba is squeezed by a U.S. embargo.
6: Cubans welcomed the arrival of a ship carrying a humanitarian aid from Mexico to Uruguay. This man says,
7: "But
6: the situation the country is in, anything that comes in helps," adding that it's the Cuban people who are suffering. In late January, U.S. President Donald Trump threatened tariffs on countries supplying oil to Cuba. The island has since faced severe shortages of food, fuel, and electricity, and constant blackouts across much of the country. I'm Lisa Dwyer.
0: Loud and expressive mourners are common at funerals around the world, but in parts of Kenya, some of them may be paid workers. Professional mourners in Western Kenya play an important and common role in funerals, adding a level of intensity to the collective grief. News and analysis at townhall.com. Some temporary relief for countries wishing to buy oil from Vladimir Putin.
8: Treasury Secretary Scott Bessent says the U.S. will give a 30-day extension for countries to import Russian oil already in tankers at sea. That extends a temporary policy reversal aimed at reducing oil supply shortages caused by the Iran war. Bessent notes the policy will also help poorer countries who are especially in need of oil. However, there is a downside as the temporary lifting of sanctions could help Russia finance its ongoing war in Ukraine. Bob Agnew reports.
0: Swatch's new Royal Pop pocket watch has sparked chaos worldwide. The watchmaker says there is no shortage, but that's despite weekend crowds and fights at stores. Police in Paris broke out the tear gas and a fistfight erupted in Milan. There are also long lines. That watch retails for roughly $400, but it resells for 10 times that amount online. More.
9: Kiss FM weather. Scattered showers expected for the day today, then showers, possibly a thunderstorm in the afternoon, a high near 84 or 29 Celsius. Tonight, showers and thunderstorms likely early, then a slight chance of showers later, mostly cloudy, then gradually becoming mostly clear, a low around 64, 18 C. Tomorrow, mostly sunny, a high near 84 or 29 Celsius. Thursday, sunny skies expected, a high near 57 or 14 C. Friday, sunshine as well, a high near 63 or 17 C. Saturday, mostly sunny, a high near 65 or 18 Celsius. Sunday, a slight chance of showers, mostly sunny, a high near 66, 19 C. For Memorial Day, a chance of showers, partly sunny, a high near 65 or 18 degrees Celsius.

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0: Well, get ready. Get ready for the rides. All kinds of rides are coming to the Aroostook Center Mall in Presque Isle. Spring Festival. That's right there at the mall in Presque Isle from May 22nd through the 31st. There's going to be all the rides of Smokey's Greatest Shows on Earth, whatever. They're going to be at the mall again from May 22nd to the 31st. The hours will be Friday through Tuesday. Let's see, we got Friday, Tuesday, Wednesday, Thursday. It's going to be 5 p.m. to 10 p.m. or till closing. Saturday, May 24th and Sunday, May 25th. And Saturday, May 30th, 1 p.m. till 10 p.m. And Sunday, May 31st, that'll be the last day they'll be there. So if you haven't gotten up there by then, you better get there from 1 until 6 p.m. So that's all happening at the Aroostook Center Mall in Presque Isle.
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0: Here's some more information from the Woodstock Boxing and Sport Club, and they, D. Logue is looking for sponsorships. He's going to be going to BC to do some fighting out there. He's going to be going to Boston to get some training in before he goes out there. So if anybody's interested in supporting D. Logue and his boxing career, you can contact the Woodstock Boxing and Sport Club right there in Woodstock. I tell you what, those people have done a lot of great things in the community, and people are getting excited about this. So D. Logue is looking for some sponsorship, so do what you can to help this young fella out to get where he wants to go, because he's got a big career ahead of him, it looks like, and you can give him a hand right there. Now contact the Woodstock Boxing and Sport Club for more information.
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2: Scattered showers expected for the day today, then showers, possibly a thunderstorm in the afternoon, a high near 84 or 29 Celsius. Tonight, showers and thunderstorms likely early, then a slight chance of showers later, mostly cloudy, then gradually becoming mostly clear, low around 64, 18 C. Tomorrow, mostly sunny, a high near 84 or 29 Celsius. Thursday, sunny skies expected, a high near 57 or 14 C. Friday, sunshine as well, a high near 63 or 17 C. Saturday, mostly sunny, a high near 65 or 18 Celsius. Sunday, a slight chance of showers, mostly sunny, a high near 66, 19 C. For Memorial Day, a chance of showers, partly sunny, a high near 65 or 18 degrees Celsius.

I've been looking for you all night long, darling. You've got to talk to me. I want to tell you how wrong I've been, and I won't do it again. You know that woman didn't mean a thing to me. I hope I don't embarrass you too much here in front of all your friends.

0: May 30th, it's going to be the Korean Buffet at the Global Methodist Church, the New Hope Global Methodist Church in Presque Isle. That's at 191 Parsons Road in Presque Isle, right beside the County Rental Place, if you know where that is. And that's going to be May 30th, and that starts at 12 o'clock. And that's the Korean Buffet, so stop by and check it out. 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That's May 30th, the Korean Buffet at 12 o'clock at the New Hope Global Methodist Church in Presque Isle. 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

0: Breaking news this hour from Town Hall. I'm Rich Thomason. It looks like the Iranian regime is safe, at least for the time being.
1: President Donald Trump says he's holding off on a planned attack of Iran. Trump made this announcement on his Truth Social platform. He said he made the decision after talking to the leaders of Saudi Arabia, the United Arab Emirates, and Qatar.
0: Correspondent Jonathan Gambrell, the president giving Tehran a bit more time to agree to a deal that he can accept, and that would include the Iranians agreeing to give up their pursuit of nuclear weapons. Wildfires burning yet again in Southern California and once again chasing people from their homes.
2: Authorities have ordered thousands of people to evacuate as a wind-driven wildfire threatens suburban homes in Southern California. The Sandy Fire was reported around 10 a.m. Monday morning in the hills above Simi Valley, northwest of Los Angeles, with wind gusts of up to 30 miles per hour. The fire department says that by mid-afternoon it had consumed more than 500 acres of dry and it damaged at least one home. The Ronald Reagan Presidential Library and Museum is perched on a hillside a few miles away. It closed for the day because of the fire. I'm Lisa Dwyer.
0: Service on New York's Long Island Railroad slated to resume soon. A tentative contract ends a three-day strike that closed the LIRR. Voters in a half dozen states going to the polls today in primaries in Kentucky. Incumbent Republican Congressman and Trump foe Thomas Massie is being challenged by Trump-endorsed candidate Ed Gelrein. Acting Attorney General Todd Blanche on Capitol Hill today, his first congressional testimony since taking over at the Department of Justice. On Wall Street, the Dow is down 174 points, the Nasdaq off 264 points, a loss of 1%. More on these stories at townhall.com.
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0: An Ebola outbreak is spreading in the Democratic Republic of Congo.
4: As this deadly Ebola outbreak continues to spread, the Congolese government has sought to reassure people that its response teams are working hard to trace and investigate suspected infections and that there's no need for panic. However, with cases now identified in new areas, including Niakunde in Ituri province, Butembo in North Kivu, and the city of Goma, concern is inevitably growing. Meanwhile, in Bunia, one of the initial centers of the outbreak, an American doctor has tested positive after being exposed while treating Ebola patients.
0: The BBC's Tom Bateman, the Congolese health ministry, reports there have been at least 131 deaths, more than 500 suspected cases so far. The World Health Organization has declared the outbreak a public health emergency of international concern. The UN Health Agency plans to convene its emergency committee to advise on recommendations. Townhall.com. Golf's second major of the year has been won by an Englishman for the first time in more than a century.
5: Aaron Rye's victory in this year's PGA Championship at Aronimink was a historic moment over 100 years in the making.
6: To be, a person that's the first one to have won it in such a long time from England is an amazing thing and something to be extremely proud of.
5: On Sunday, Rye became the first English-born golfer to win the PGA since Jim Barnes in 1919.
6: Extremely, extremely proud. There's a lot of incredible and historic English players over those 100 years who have gone on to achieve incredible things and had phenomenal careers.
5: The 31-year-old Rye is the first player of Indian heritage to win a major. I'm Geffen Coolball.
0: Former Los Angeles police detective Mark Furman has died at his home in Idaho. He played a key role in the O.J. Simpson murder trial back in the 1990s. More on these stories.
7: Kicks FM weather. scattered showers expected for the day today, then showers, possibly a thunderstorm in the afternoon, a high near 84 or 29 Celsius. Tonight, showers and thunderstorms likely early, then a slight chance of showers later, mostly cloudy, then gradually becoming mostly clear, low around 64, 18°C. Tomorrow, mostly sunny, a high near 84 or 29 Celsius. Thursday, sunny skies expected, a high near 57 or 14°C. Friday, sunshine as well, a high near 63 or 17°C. Saturday, mostly sunny, a high near 65 or 18 Celsius. Sunday, a slight chance of showers, mostly sunny, a high near 66, 19°C. For Memorial Day, a chance of showers, partly sunny, a high near 65 or 18°C Celsius.
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0: for two pups this morning. I couldn't afford to get all three of them done. Actually, I don't really like to get two done at a time, but two of them really, really needed their faces shaved off because these little dogs that I've got, these little Yorkies, their hair grows faster than mine, and mine grows fast, I'll tell you that. But every time you turn around, they can't see out of their faces, and their whiskers getting their food, and they get to, they're little high maintenance little fellers, I'll tell you that. I had no idea there was so much maintenance to a Yorkie, and I got three of the little suckers.
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0: Memorial Day, which is May 25th, going to be in Smyrna Merrill Historical Society, is going to be doing their, from 10 a.m. to 2 p.m., the Memorial Day Bake Sale, and that's going to be at the Oakfield Bandstand. So that's from 10 a.m. to 2 p.m., the Memorial Day Bake Sale. They're going to have cotton candy, going to have baked goods, hot dogs, french fries, and drinks. At the Oakfield Bandstand, also happening is the Oakfield Memorial Day Parade that day at 10 o'clock. And the parade goes right by the bandstand. So stop in there and get a tasty treat and have a chance to watch the parade as it goes by. That's 10 a.m. The parade is in Oakfield on Memorial Day. And then 10 to 2, the bandstand will be open for some tasty treats.
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2: I'm Ross Ingram. Here's what's happening in Canada. China's embassy in Ottawa is criticizing a trip to Taiwan by Canadian Member of Parliament Michael Chan. He says his visit is partly to assert Canadian sovereignty, after China's ambassador warned against future visits by parliamentarians. Chang has left no doubt about the purpose of his visit. Canada is a sovereign and independent country, Chang said the day he arrived in Taipei. He went on to say Canada does not take direction from a foreign government about where Canadian MPs can travel internationally and where Canadian Navy ships can transit in international waters. Chinese Ambassador to Canada Wang Di, in an interview last month with the Globe and Mail, warned that the strategic partnership announced after Prime Minister Carney's visit with Chinese President Xi Jinping would be damaged if Canada sends any more warships through the Taiwan Strait or if any more MPs visit Taiwan. The Chinese embassy said such a visit sends a wrong message of support for Taiwan independence. Canada, like most countries, has no formal diplomatic ties with Taiwan, but the two maintain de facto embassies in each other's capitals. The U.S. Undersecretary of Defense said yesterday that the United States is pausing a long-standing military board, claiming Canada has failed to make credible progress on its defense commitments. Elbridge Colby said his department is pausing the Permanent Joint Board on Defense to reassess how this forum benefits shared North American defense. The board was established in 1940 and is an advisory forum for U.S.-Canada bilateral defense cooperation. Colby said the United States can no longer avoid the gaps between rhetoric and reality in the post. He shared a link to a transcript of Prime Minister Carney's speech to the World Economic Forum in Davos last January. Carney never mentioned President Trump during the widely applauded speech, where he described a rupture in the world order. The address did garner the president's attention, and following the speech, Trump referred to Carney as governor. But Canada has not been the main target of Trump's ire in recent weeks. Those are some of the stories making news today in the Maritimes and across Canada. This is the Atlantic News Network.
3: Scattered showers expected for the day today, then showers, possibly a thunderstorm in the afternoon, a high near 84 or 29 Celsius. Tonight, showers and thunderstorms likely early, then a slight chance of showers later. Mostly cloudy, then gradually becoming mostly clear, low around 64, 18 C. Tomorrow, mostly sunny, a high near 84, 29 Celsius. Thursday, sunny skies expected, a high near 57 or 14 C. Friday, sunshine as well, a high near 63 or 17 C. Saturday, mostly sunny, a high near 65 or 18 Celsius. Sunday, a slight chance of showers, mostly sunny, a high near 66. 19C for Memorial Day, a chance of showers, partly sunny, a high near 65 or 18 degrees Celsius.

0: Well, there you go, folks. That's it for today. You have yourself a great rest of the day, and I'll see you back here tomorrow at 10 o'clock on the Dixie Lee Show.
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1: Kicks FM. News this hour from Town Hall. I'm John Scott. The United Arab Emirates Defense Ministry says the drones that targeted the Baraka nuclear power plant all came from Iraq. The announcement likely means that Iranian-backed Shiite militias, which earlier had launched drones targeting Gulf Arab nations in the Iran war, were likely behind the attack on Sunday on that nuclear power plant. No group has claimed responsibility for the attack, though Iran and its proxies had been suspected. As Tehran maintains its chokehold on the Strait of Hormuz, and Emirati officials' rhetoric against Iran has intensified. As he travels to Russia, or China, Russia's president releases a video for the Chinese people.
2: Vladimir Putin's video address claimed that Russia and China were expanding ties economically, politically, and in defense. He'll be eager to discuss selling more oil and gas to what he calls his dear friend, Mr. Xi. And there will be talks about a new Siberian pipeline between their two nations. Since Mr. Putin's invasion of Ukraine, Russia has become far more reliant on China's economy. For Beijing, this is a balancing act, particularly after Mr. Trump's visit last week. China wants stable relations with the West, but strategically, Russia is a close neighbor. Mr. Xi wants to appear capable of talking to all sides.
1: The BBC's Laura Bicker. A Romanian F-16 jet belonging to NATO air policing forces in the Baltics have shot down what is believed to have been a Ukrainian drone. It happened over southern Estonia. Trains set to start rolling again on the Long Island Railroad after a deal was reached to end the strike that had shut down the busiest commuter rail system in the country. Trains were not running in time for this morning's commute, but service was set to resume later in the day. More on these stories from townhall.com.
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1: A federal jury has sided with OpenAI in a battle with Elon Musk, who says he will appeal.
5: Musk was a co-founder of OpenAI when it launched in 2015 and went on to create ChatGPT. After investing $38 million early on, Musk accused OpenAI CEO Sam Altman and his top deputy of shifting into a money-making mode behind his back. The 9-person jury unanimously found that Musk waited too long to file his lawsuit and missed the deadline for the statute of limitations. The jury served in an advisory role, but the judge accepted the verdict as the court's own and dismissed Musk's claims. I'm Lisa Dwyer.
1: A 19-square-mile wildfire sparked by the fatal crash of a small medical plane in New Mexico has triggered evacuations for an area north of the Capitan Mountains and closures in the Lincoln National Forest. News at townhall.com. Here's the midday Wall Street Business Report.
6: Wall Street is trending lower as oil prices remain above $100 per barrel. Financial and energy markets remain unsure about the prospects for a resolution of the Iran war. Benchmark U.S. crude lost 41 cents to $103.97 per barrel. Brent crude dipped 95 cents to $111.15. Oil prices have fluctuated but largely remained above $100, with the summer driving season beginning on Monday. Investors are awaiting NVIDIA's first quarter results due tomorrow each quarter while forecasting more growth. Home Depot shares barely budged after the home improvement retailer's most recent results came out ahead of Wall Street's expectations. This even as profits fell from 1 year ago. for the Wall Street Business Report. I'm Rich Thomason.
7: Scattered showers expected for the day today, then showers, possibly a thunderstorm in the afternoon, a high near 84 or 29 Celsius. Tonight, showers and thunderstorms likely early, then a slight chance of showers later, mostly cloudy, then gradually becoming mostly clear, low around 64, 18 C. Tomorrow, mostly sunny, a high near 84 or 29 Celsius. Thursday, sunny skies expected, a high near 57 or 14 C. Friday, sunshine as well, a high near 63 or 17 C. Saturday, mostly sunny, a high near 65 or 18 Celsius. Sunday, a slight chance of showers, mostly sunny, a high near 66, 19 C. For Memorial Day, a chance of showers, partly sunny, a high near 65 or 18 degrees Celsius.

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scattered showers expected for the day today, then showers, possibly a thunderstorm in the afternoon, a high near 84 or 29 Celsius. Tonight, showers and thunderstorms likely early, then a slight chance of showers later, mostly cloudy, then gradually becoming mostly clear, low around 64, 18 C. Tomorrow, mostly sunny, a high near 84 or 29 Celsius. Thursday, sunny skies expected, a high near 57 or 14 C. Friday, sunshine as well, a high near 63 or 17 C. Saturday, mostly sunny, a high near 65 or 18 Celsius. Sunday, a slight chance of showers, mostly sunny, a high near 66, 19 C. For Memorial Day, a chance of showers, partly sunny, a high near 65 or 18 degrees Celsius. Okay.

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2: KXFM weather. Scattered showers expected for the day today, then showers, possibly a thunderstorm in the afternoon, a high near 84 or 29 Celsius. Tonight, showers and thunderstorms likely early, then a slight chance of showers later, mostly cloudy, then gradually becoming mostly clear, a low around 64, 18 C. Tomorrow, mostly sunny, a high near 84 or 29 Celsius. Thursday, sunny skies expected, a high near 57 or 14 C. Friday, sunshine as well, a high near 63 or 17 C. Saturday, mostly sunny, a high near 65 or 18 Celsius. Sunday, a slight chance of showers, mostly sunny, a high near 66, 19 C. For Memorial Day, a chance of showers, partly sunny, a high near 65 or 18 degrees Celsius.

0: under Democratic leadership, Maine has become a safe haven for criminals and corruption. 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Republican Garrett Mason isn't afraid to tell the truth.
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Tonight, showers and thunderstorms likely early, then a slight chance of showers later. Mostly cloudy, then gradually becoming mostly clear, a low around 64, 18 C. Tomorrow, mostly sunny, a high near 84, 29 Celsius. Thursday, sunny skies expected, a high near 57 or 14 C. Friday, sunshine as well, a high near 63 or 17 C. Saturday, mostly sunny, a high near 65 or 18 Celsius. Sunday, a slight chance of showers, mostly sunny, a high near 66, 19 C. For Memorial Day, a chance of showers, partly sunny, a high near 65 or 18 degrees Celsius. Okay.

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3: Big John. Every morning at the mine, you could see him arrive. He stood 6 foot six and weighed 245, kind of broad at the shoulder and narrow at the hip. And everybody knew you didn't give no lip to Big John.

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He didn't say much, he was kind of quiet and shy. And if you spoke at all, you just said hi to Big John. Somebody said he came from New Orleans, where he got in a fight over a Cajun queen, and a crashing blow from a huge right hand sent a Louisiana fella to the promised land, Big John.

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Through the dust and the smoke of this man-made hell walked a giant of a man that the miners knew well, grabbed a sagging timber and gave out with a groan, and like a giant oak tree just stood there alone, Big John.

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0: News this hour from Town Hall. I'm John Scott. More than 17,000 people under evacuation orders as a wildfire continues to threaten suburban homes in Southern California. The Sandy Fire in hills above Simi Valley, northwest of Los Angeles, have consumed more than 2 square miles of dry brush. There is zero containment. The cause under investigation. Meanwhile, firefighters also battling a 23-square-mile blaze on Santa Rosa Island off the Southern California coast. A major endorsement shaking up Texas Republican Senate race.
1: President Trump is endorsing Texas Attorney General Ken Paxton in the state's Republican Senate runoff, backing him over longtime Senator John Cornyn. Trump calls Paxton an American first patriot and praises his loyalty to the MAGA movement. The endorsement comes as both candidates compete for the chance to face Democrat Senate candidate James Tallarico. Willie Nelson reporting.
0: Russia's leader visiting China to reaffirm ties with President Xi Jinping.
2: The Tuesday-Wednesday visit by Russian President Vladimir Putin comes less than a week after President Donald Trump wrapped up his own trip to Beijing. The visit's likely to be closely watched as Beijing seeks to maintain stable relations with the U.S. while also preserving strong ties with Russia. The Kremlin said Putin and Xi plan to discuss economic cooperation between the two countries and key international and regional issues. The visit coincides with the 25th anniversary of the Sino-Russian Treaty of Friendship signed in 2021. Putin recently said in a video address that bilateral ties are at a truly unprecedented level and the relationship plays an important role globally. I'm Charles DeLedesma.
0: And former L.A. Police Detective Mark Furman, who was convicted of lying during testimony at the O.J. Simpson murder trial, has died. Furman was 74. More on these stories from townhall.com.
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0: The Ebola outbreak that first surfaced on a cruise ship is spreading on land in the Democratic Republic of Congo.
5: As this deadly Ebola outbreak continues to spread, the Congolese government has sought to reassure people that its response teams are working hard to trace and investigate suspected infections, and that there's no need for panic. However, with cases now identified in new areas, including near Kunde in Ituri province, Butembo in North Kivu, and the city of Goma, concern is inevitably growing. Meanwhile, in Bunia, one of the initial centers of the outbreak, an American doctor has tested positive after being exposed while treating Ebola patients.
0: That's the BBC's Tom Bateman. Israeli forces have intercepted one of the remaining boats in a flotilla carrying activists seeking to challenge the blockade of Gaza. A handful of ships were still within 100 nautical miles of Gaza, and they're sailing toward it. News at townhall.com. Media access is the issue as the New York Times sues the Department of War for a second time.
6: This new lawsuit argues a requirement that journalists be escorted while on Pentagon grounds violates the First Amendment. The escort policy has remained in place as part of an interim policy adopted by War Secretary Hegseth. War Department spokesman Sean Purnell, responding on X at the Times lawsuit, is merely an attempt to remove barriers to getting their hands on classified information. The new lawsuit is an attempt to get the courts to rule directly on the escort rule. Rich Thomason, Washington.
0: Artificial intelligence has become an unwelcome topic at college commencements. Graduates at several colleges and universities have interrupted speakers with boos when they mention AI. Polls show growing anger as AI threatens careers that people have spent years pursuing.
7: Kiss FM weather. Tonight, showers and thunderstorms likely early, then a slight chance of showers later. Mostly cloudy, then gradually becoming mostly clear, a low around 64, 18 C. Tomorrow, mostly sunny, a high near 84, 29 Celsius. Thursday, sunny skies expected, a high near 57 or 14 C. Friday, sunshine as well, a high near 63 or 17 C. Saturday, mostly sunny, a high near 65 or 18 Celsius. Sunday, a slight chance of showers, mostly sunny, a high near 66, 19 C. For Memorial Day, a chance of showers, partly sunny, a high near 65 or 18 degrees Celsius. Okay.

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2: I'm Ross Ingram. Here's what's happening in Canada. China's embassy in Ottawa is criticizing a trip to Taiwan by Canadian Member of Parliament Michael Chan. He says his visit is partly to assert Canadian sovereignty, after China's ambassador warned against future visits by parliamentarians. Chang has left no doubt about the purpose of his visit. Canada is a sovereign and independent country, Chang said the day he arrived in Taipei. He went on to say Canada does not take direction from a foreign government about where Canadian MPs can travel internationally and where Canadian Navy ships can transit in international waters. Chinese Ambassador to Canada Wang Di, in an interview last month with the Globe and Mail, warned that the strategic partnership announced after Prime Minister Carney's visit with Chinese President Xi Jinping would be damaged if Canada sends any more warships through the Taiwan Strait or if any more MPs visit Taiwan. The Chinese embassy said such a visit sends a wrong message of support for Taiwan independence. Canada, like most countries, has no formal diplomatic ties with Taiwan, but the two maintain de facto embassies in each other's capitals. The U.S. Undersecretary of Defense said yesterday that the United States is pausing a long-standing military board, claiming Canada has failed to make credible progress on its defense commitments. Elbridge Colby said his department is pausing the Permanent Joint Board on Defense to reassess how this forum benefits shared North American defense. The board was established in 1940 and is an advisory forum for U.S.-Canada bilateral defense cooperation. Colby said the United States can no longer avoid the gaps between rhetoric and reality in the post. He shared a link to a transcript of Prime Minister Carney's speech to the World Economic Forum in Davos last January. Carney never mentioned President Trump during the widely applauded speech, where he described a rupture in the world order. The address did garner the president's attention, and following the speech, Trump referred to Carney as governor. But Canada has not been the main target of Trump's ire in recent weeks. Those are some of the stories making news today in the Maritimes and across Canada. This is the Atlantic News Network.
3: Tonight, showers and thunderstorms likely early, then a slight chance of showers later. mostly cloudy, then gradually becoming mostly clear, low around 64, 18 C. Tomorrow, mostly sunny, a high near 84, 29 Celsius. Thursday, sunny skies expected, a high near 57 or 14 C. Friday, sunshine as well, a high near 63 or 17 C. Saturday, mostly sunny, a high near 65 or 18 Celsius. Sunday, a slight chance of showers, mostly sunny, a high near 66, 19 C. For Memorial Day, a chance of showers, partly sunny, a high near 65 or 18 degrees Celsius. Okay.

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0: News this hour from Town Hall. I'm John Scott. Tensions remain high in the Middle East as pressure on Iran continues to build.
1: President Trump is warning Iran to move quickly or face severe consequences. Reports say the president is meeting with his national security team as the administration weighs additional measures, including expanded blockades. Iran is reportedly pushing a new proposal through Pakistani mediators, but without nuclear concessions. Meanwhile, Iran's Revolutionary Guard is issuing fresh threats against U.S. bases and the United Arab Emirates, raising new questions about Tehran's willingness to de-escalate. Willie Nelson, Washington.
0: The Nigerian military says 175 Islamic State fighters have been killed over the past few days in a joint operation with the United States. In a statement, military spokesperson Sumaila Uba says the strikes also destroyed weapons, checkpoints, and financial networks as the militants raged across the northeastern region of that country. In New York, trains were not running in time for this morning's commute into work. However, service was set to resume later in the day. The Long Island Railroad strike has ended after a deal was reached. The strike had shut down the busiest commuter rail system in the country. Policy expert Matthew Cotinetti with his predictions on who is the current frontrunner for 2028 in the Democratic Party.
2: Well, as frightening as it sounds, I do think it's Kamala Harris. I think it's fascinating to see. And the support that she's gained, you can see in the black community, which is such an important part of the Democratic Party. She's getting these big crowds on her book tour. I think if she wants to run, she's going to start out as a front runner. You know, declaring her candidacy has never been a problem. It's actually campaigning that's Kamala's problem. So she might start off as a front runner, but we'll see how the primary goes.
0: Cotinetti made his comments on the Scott Jennings Show on the Salem Radio Network. More on these stories at townhall.com.
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0: A federal jury has sided with OpenAI in a battle with Elon Musk, who says he will appeal.
5: Musk was a co-founder of OpenAI when it launched in 2015 and went on to create ChatGPT. After investing $38 million early on, Musk accused OpenAI CEO Sam Altman and his top deputy of shifting into a money-making mode behind his back. The nine-person jury unanimously found that Musk waited too long to file his lawsuit and missed the deadline for the statute of limitations. The jury served in an advisory role, but the judge accepted the verdict as the court's own and dismissed Musk's claims. I'm Lisa Dwyer.
0: A 19-square-mile wildfire sparked by the fatal crash of a small medical plane in New Mexico has triggered evacuations for an area north of the Capitan Mountains and prompted closures in the Lincoln National Forest. News and analysis at townhall.com. The world's most popular sport presenting an opportunity for diplomacy in North Korea.
6: A North Korean women's soccer team has arrived in South Korea to compete in a regional tournament. This marks the first visit by North Korean athletes in 8 years amid ongoing political tensions. The team, Naegohyang Women's FC, landed at Incheon International Airport on Sunday. They will face South Korea's Suwon FC women on Wednesday in the Asian Football Confederation Women's Champions League semifinals. Experts caution against viewing this visit as a sign of improved relations. I'm Geffen Coolball.
0: Scotty Scheffler returning home to Dallas for the CJ Cup Byron Nelson. As the defending champ, he hasn't won since his first tournament of the year at the American Express.
7: Kicks FM weather. Tonight, showers and thunderstorms likely early, then a slight chance of showers later. Mostly cloudy, then gradually becoming mostly clear, a low around 64, 18 C. Tomorrow, mostly sunny, a high near 84, 29 Celsius. Thursday, sunny skies expected, a high near 57 or 14 C. Friday, sunshine as well, a high near 63 or 17 C. Saturday, mostly sunny, a high near 65 or 18 Celsius. Sunday, a slight chance of showers, mostly sunny, a high near 66, 19 C. For Memorial Day, a chance of showers, partly sunny, a high near 65 or 18 degrees Celsius. Okay.

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Tonight, showers and thunderstorms likely early, then a slight chance of showers later. Mostly cloudy, then gradually becoming mostly clear, a low around 64, 18 C. Tomorrow, mostly sunny, a high near 84 or 29 Celsius. Thursday, sunny skies expected, a high near 57 or 14 C. Friday, sunshine as well, a high near 63 or 17 C. Saturday, mostly sunny, a high near 65 or 18 Celsius. Sunday, a slight chance of showers, mostly sunny, a high near 66, 19 C. For Memorial Day, a chance of showers, partly sunny, a high near 65 or 18 degrees Celsius. Okay.

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5: What time is it? It's time to calm down.
6: Swatch's new Royal Pop pocket watch has sparked chaos worldwide. The watchmaker says there is no shortage despite weekend crowds and fights at stores. Police in Paris used tear gas, and a fistfight broke out in Milan. Long lines formed in London, Singapore, and New York. The watch retails for around $400, but is resold for thousands more. By the time the week began, it was all over eBay. Swatch says the chaos was due in part to some retailers not prepared for the demand. Rich Thomason reporting.
5: Starbucks is laying off 300 corporate employees and closing some U.S. offices. No coffeehouse employees are affected. The cuts will impact employees in support functions like marketing, human resources, and supply chain management. News and analysis at townhall.com. From Washington, I'm Keith Peters. The world's most popular sport is presenting an opportunity for diplomacy in North Korea. We hear more details from sports correspondent Gethin Kulbaugh reporting.
7: A North Korean women's soccer team has arrived in South Korea to compete in a regional tournament. This marks the first visit by North Korean athletes in 8 years amid ongoing political tensions. The team, Naegohyang Women's FC, landed at Incheon International Airport on Sunday. They will face South Korea's Suwon FC women on Wednesday in the Asian Football Confederation Women's Champions League semifinals. Experts caution against viewing this visit as a sign of improved relations. I'm Gethin Kulbaugh.
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8: Tonight, showers and thunderstorms likely early, then a slight chance of showers later. Mostly cloudy, then gradually becoming mostly clear, low around 64, 18°C. Tomorrow, mostly sunny, a high near 84, 29 Celsius. Thursday, sunny skies expected, a high near 57 or 14°C. Friday, sunshine as well, a high near 63 or 17°C. Saturday, mostly sunny, a high near 65 or 18 Celsius. Sunday, a slight chance of showers, mostly sunny, a high near 66, 19°C. For Memorial Day, a chance of showers, partly sunny, a high near 65 or 18 degrees Celsius. Okay.

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Tonight, showers and thunderstorms likely early, then a slight chance of showers later. Mostly cloudy, then gradually becoming mostly clear, a low around 64, 18 C. Tomorrow, mostly sunny, a high near 84, 29 Celsius. Thursday, sunny skies expected, a high near 57 or 14 C. Friday, sunshine as well, a high near 63 or 17 C. Saturday, mostly sunny, a high near 65 or 18 Celsius. Sunday, a slight chance of showers, mostly sunny, a high near 66, 19 C. For Memorial Day, a chance of showers, partly sunny, a high near 65 or 18 degrees Celsius. Okay.

0: under Democratic leadership, Maine has become a safe haven for criminals and corruption. 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Republican Garrett Mason isn't afraid to tell the truth.
1: There is crime going on everywhere. 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

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He said, "This is where you get off, boy, 'cause I'm going back to Alabama." As I stepped out of that Cadillac, I said, "Mister, many thanks." 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
2: News this hour from Town Hall. I'm Keith Peters in Washington. The busiest U.S. commuter rail system resumes operations as a deal is reached to end the strike.
3: The Long Island Railroad strike that made hundreds of thousands of commuters scramble for alternate transportation is over as trains once again roll on the tracks. LIRR President Rob Free says the MTA and the unions found a way to make the numbers work.
4: I can't go into details about the agreement, but there are things in there that make it more affordable, make it more palatable for the unions to agree upon, and make it easier for us to fit within our financial structure.
3: And
4: we wouldn't have accepted the deal if it would put a burden on the taxpayers and the ridership.
3: The first LIRR strike in decades lasted 3 days. Julie Walker, New York.
2: A major endorsement is shaking up Texas's Republican Senate race. Correspondent Willie Nelson reports.
5: President Trump is endorsing Texas Attorney General Ken Paxton in the state's Republican Senate runoff, backing him over longtime Senator John Cornyn. Trump calls Paxton an American first patriot and praises his loyalty to the MAGA movement. The endorsement comes as both candidates compete for the chance to face Democrat Senate candidate James Tallarico. Willie Nelson reporting.
2: More than 17,000 people are under evacuation orders as a wildfire continues to threaten suburban homes in Southern California. The Sandy Fire in hills above Simi Valley, northwest of Los Angeles, has consumed more than 2 square miles of dry brush as of Tuesday. There is zero containment. The cause is under investigation. Evacuation orders and warnings are still in place for several neighborhoods in Simi Valley, a city of more than 125,000 people. On Wall Street, the Dow down by 322 points, the S&P lower by 49. More at townhall.com.
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1: The stock market gave back more of its record-setting rally. The S&P 500 fell 0.7 for the third straight loss since setting its latest all-time high. The Dow dropped 0.6%, and the NASDAQ Composite sank 0.8%. The declines followed mixed moves for stock markets abroad, while oil prices eased their latest yo-yo move. Tech stocks are faltering following huge runs as higher yields in bond markets cranked up the pressure on all kinds of other investments. The Dow losing 322 points today to close at 49,363. The NASDAQ dropped 220 to 25,870. The S&P 500 fell 49 points to 7,353. This is the Wall Street Business Report. I'm John Scott.
2: News and analysis at townhall.com. Golf's second major tournament of this year is won by an Englishman for the first time in more than a century, as we hear from sports correspondent Gethin Coolbaugh reporting.
7: Aaron Rye's victory in this year's PGA Championship at Aronimink was a historic moment over 100 years in the making.
8: To be, a person that's the first one to have won it in such a long time from England is an amazing thing and something to be extremely proud of.
7: On Sunday, Rye became the first English-born golfer to win the PGA since Jim Barnes in 1919.
8: Extremely, extremely proud. There's a lot of incredible and historic English players over those 100 years who have gone on to achieve incredible things and had phenomenal careers.
7: The 31-year-old Rai is the first player of Indian heritage to win a major. I'm Gethin Coolball.
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9: Tonight, showers and thunderstorms likely early, then a slight chance of showers later. Mostly cloudy, then gradually becoming mostly clear, low around 64, 18 C. Tomorrow, mostly sunny, a high near 84, 29 Celsius. Thursday, sunny skies expected, a high near 57 or 14 C. Friday, sunshine as well, a high near 63 or 17 C. Saturday, mostly sunny, a high near 65 or 18 Celsius. Sunday, a slight chance of showers, mostly sunny, a high near 66, 19 C. For Memorial Day, a chance of showers, partly sunny, a high near 65 or 18 degrees Celsius.

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5: Just look at you.

Tonight, showers and thunderstorms likely early, then a slight chance of showers later. Mostly cloudy, then gradually becoming mostly clear, a low around 64, 18 C. Tomorrow, mostly sunny, a high near 84, 29 Celsius. Thursday, sunny skies expected, a high near 57 or 14 C. Friday, sunshine as well, a high near 63 or 17 C. Saturday, mostly sunny, a high near 65 or 18 Celsius. Sunday, a slight chance of showers, mostly sunny, a high near 66, 19 C. For Memorial Day, a chance of showers, partly sunny, a high near 65 or 18 degrees Celsius. Okay.